A smooth and vibey tune by Vise Eroa. It's called Jouer Ensemble. This is After Dark. I'll play you a recent discovery of mine out of Quebec City. It's Gaspard Eden. This is coming off their debut album, Soft Power. And in the description, it says they want the sound to feel like the oddly conscious floating that occurs when one's awake but is also still dreaming. It's a pretty good description. Here's the music. This is Gaspard Eden with In Your Car.

So lovely. So lovely indeed. I tell you, I just love the music of Krung Bin. They're a psych funk trio coming out of Houston, Texas. Now, in 2025, they celebrated the 10th anniversary of their debut album titled The Universe Smiles Upon You. And to celebrate, they decided to rework, re-record, even reimagine songs on the record. So what you just heard was White Gloves 2, coming off the 2025 album, The Universe Smiles Upon You 2. Again, that was Krung Bin. It's After Dark on CBC Music. Here is the lo-fi soul of Calgary duo Sergeant and Comrade. This tune is titled Old Familiar Feeling, and it's about, well, a broken heart, but always coming back to a broken heart, even after you've tried your best. Here's Sergeant and Comrade.

J'ai vraiment puisé mon inspiration dans les émotions de l'histoire des Noirs qui ont mené à la naissance de Jax et son lien à la révolution pour créer un message plein d'amour et d'espoir.

Coming out of France, you just heard production crew Synapsin. Now, they're very good at producing this neo-soul style of deep house. And on the track you just heard, they were looking for the perfect female voice to accompany that. And they certainly found it in Quebec's Dominique Fils-Aimé. They make a pretty good collaboration. Again, that was Synapsin with Stand Tall. You're listening to After Dark. I'm your host, Odario, spinning tunes till 1 a.m.

You won't be hearing from me today. Maybe not tomorrow. I need a little time away. That's when I can grow. Beautiful song by Toronto's Lydia Persaud. It's coming off her record, Moody 31. A song about the importance of space and self-reflection in order to make room for clarity, in order to make room for yourself. That track is titled Good For Us. Again, that was Lydia Persaud. This next track is by The Delicate. She's coming out of Vancouver. She also writes beautiful tunes about self-reflection and making room for yourself. This one's titled Rebirth.

You just heard Shy Turner with Gravity, Venus, and Neptune. I'm your late-night host, Odario. This is After Dark on CBC Music. Let's get into our moment of soul song. Now, this is a soul classic that goes back to 1973. It's by the one and only Bobby Womack. Now, he had a great year that year. In 73, he had four hit songs. Now, this was not intended to be one of them. It was just a song he wrote for a film titled Across 110th Street, a film directed by Barry Scheer, a film about Harlem, New York. Well, this track, it was co-produced by J.J. Johnson and features the great Carole Kaye on bass. Here's Bobby Womack with Across 110th Street.

I wasn't ready to hear you out. I wasn't ready to pull me out. I wasn't ready to move on out, but I'm all ready now. She's a great storyteller and songwriter, always using her songs as a letter to a special someone. Coming out of Brooklyn, that was Vagabond with Carpenter. You're listening to After Dark on CBC Music. I hope you're enjoying your night wherever you may be. Turn up the volume. I'm spinning tunes till 1 a.m. This next track's by Mark McLaughlin. It's called Lost Melody.

The music of the Harmalays. Track's called Don't Panic. It's After Dark. I'll play you a track by Elliot Skinner. He's coming out of Brooklyn. His music kind of floats. It's this easy, breezy, cinematic thing that really works. It's like a soulful, folky, choral dreamscape thing. He says this song is about the dedicated pursuit of eradicating delusion. It's called Recalling. Here's Elliot Skinner.

You just heard California star Sid with Die for This. Up next on deck is Winnipeg's Cassidy Mann. This track is titled Orlando Earrings. It's got a deep story behind it. Well, it's about post-heartbreak, but finding someone new. It's about the highs and lows of that experience of finding someone and basically not scaring them off. I like that aspect of the description. Well, she says she's pondering the trepidation that comes with beginning and a new relationship, but acknowledging gratitude that comes with someone that decides to stick around. It's called Orlando Earrings. Here's Cassidy Mann.

You just heard Winnipeg production duo Dead Man working with Frida Torre. That's called No Ill. I'm your late night host, Odario, spinning tunes till 1 a.m. Hey, plenty of vibrant production and vivid storytelling, night in and night out. That's what I do love about this program. All the talented artists that I get to share with you. Healing music. Just good energy, good vibes, especially for when life gets turned upside down. Happy to have you here with me. This next track is by Magdalena Bay. It's called Secrets, You're Fire.

0: shut the f- up.
1: You just heard Brian Nasty with Belly of the Beast. This is After Dark on CBC Music. Up next is Ty Shi. This is coming off her latest record, Make Believe, I Make Believe. And she says this song is about giving in to the night with a new crush, dancing in the living room and tuning out to the outer world. That sounds like a fantastic time. Well, she wrote a song about it. It's called Mon Temps. Here's Ty Shi.

the music of Kengo Hala, tracks called Concrete. I'm your late night host, Odario. Here is Montreal's Planet Giza. They are a live hip-hop crew, a hip-hop trio. This tune, it features Kiefer and saxophonist Braxton Cook. It's titled The Fall, and they say it's a song about resilience. It's about motivation and learning to keep going when times get tough, but also remember to not repeat the same mistakes of the past. It's a pretty valuable lesson to learn. Here's Planet Giza with The Fall.

A smooth tune coming out of Mexico City. That's Girl Ultra, featuring Chromeo and Empress Of. It's called Tomash. This next tune is by an artist out of Quebec named Superplage. Now, he is full of nostalgia, especially with this track. He was reminiscing about the old days when you'd go to the local Blockbuster and rent a DVD, or you would get a VHS tape and record your favorite moments on Music Plus, or record your favorite TV show like the Friends sitcom or something. He says he just wanted to write a song about a time when everything seemed simpler. I like that. It's called 1990. Here's Superplage.

A very interesting tune by a very interesting artist. That's Vancouver's Nicholas Krgovich with a song titled I Am So Happy With My Little Dog. And yes, as you can imagine, he came across a pen of puppies, decided to take one home, and the rest is history. A great song, the track you just heard. Again, that was Nicholas Krgovich. You're listening to After Dark. I'll play you Nico Paolo next. This song is very, very important, very personal to her. Now, even though she wrote this song before she found out she got pregnant, she decided to record it and complete it after the fact. And she always referred to this song as preparing for something bigger. It's called Memory 4, Move Like a Flame. Here's Nico Paolo.

You just heard Adrian Underhill with Weather. Hey, just kick back. Let the music do its work. Let the music do what it does. On this program, you'll always hear some Canadian artists that you may not have heard of before, but I think you should listen to. I've got Diaphne on the way. Alaskan Tapes coming up. I've got Handsome Eli and more. Up next is Vancouver's Handsome Tiger. He describes his sound as indigenized bass music. This tune is titled Favelas. Check it out.

Protocol. Nice town.

brilliant tune by Montreal artist Mego. Now, parts of that tune were recorded on an iPhone microphone because she was on a rooftop in Brooklyn and got inspired as she was in her favorite city. I completely understand because I love Brooklyn and New York City. And I thought that was a brilliant idea to just start recording your surroundings and include that recording in the final product. And of course, she titled that song Brooklyn Part 1. Again, that was Mego. It's After Dark on CBC Music. Let's keep things flowing with a Montreal duo called Handsome Eli. Well, they're more than a duo. They're siblings. This single is titled Places. Here's Handsome Eli.

music of Maria Somerville. That one's called Stonefly. I'm your host, Odario. I'll play you an absolute legend, an icon, the music of Brian Eno. His music goes all the way back to the 70s. He's pretty much referred to as a pioneer in ambient music and a great producer. He's worked with everybody and anybody. But this is his latest work. It's with composer Beattie Wolf. Now, they met at the South by Southwest Festival a couple years ago and hit it off as they were in a panel discussion and just knew they had to work together one day. And thankfully, they followed through. And to be honest, Brian Eno is a great collaborator, a great co-producer, co-writer. He loves working with others. So I knew this was going to take place. Well, again, here he is with Beattie Wolf. They wrote this tune together titled Big Empty Country. Check it out.

documenting the journey it actually documented. What that had to say to those I love, those dear to me.

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An active participation with my environment, where I hear bird song and construction, the rustle of leaves on bamboo, the hum of electricity.

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Bye.

You're listening to After Dark on CBC Music, a program intended for your late night listen. I'll play you a track coming out of Winnipeg. Her name is Diaphne, a talented multi-instrumentalist and vocalist. She's got a great voice. She recently released her debut EP about a year ago called Solid Gold. And before the release, she was working as a backup singer for other artists and her friends, including Begonia. Well, she's classically trained, and like I said, she's a multi-instrumentalist, and what she was going for on this project was a good live off-the-floor feel. Sounds great. Here's Diaphne with My Eternal Friend.

quite a dream-inducing lullaby of a song by Masahiro Takahashi. Originally from Japan, had moved to Toronto in 2020 before the world had changed, and found himself stuck, so to say, in Toronto, and started to write music, compose music, including the track you just heard. It's about having two different homes at the same time. It's coming off his project, Humid Sun. Again, that was Masahiro Takahashi with Cloud Boat. You're listening to After Dark on CBC Music. I'm your host, Dario, spinning tunes right up till 1 a.m.

One of the most recognizable voices in rock and roll these days. You just heard the latest project of the fabulous, the one and only Thom Yorke. That band is called The Smile. You just heard their single, Don't Get Me Started. You're listening to After Dark on CBC Music. Hey, I hope you're enjoying your late night. You can write me a note if you like. It's always great to hear from you. You can send that note to afterdark@cbc.ca. Here's Hermanos Gutierrez with Blood Milk Moon.

That was Bayonne with Is It Time? I'm your late night host, Odario, signing off for the night, signing off for now. Always great to have you here with me. A thank you for being here. I got to give a shout out and a thank you to our senior producer, Jeanette Cabral. Hey, I'll be back next time, 9 p.m., half hour later in Newfoundland. I'll see you then. Thanks for listening.

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The only thing you need to know to understand the deepest metaphysical secrets is this. That for every outside, there is an inside.

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2: 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Let's pull it up. Let's do it again.

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2: As you can see, Farm Fresh isn't really dead. 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

Games Without Frontiers. Peter Gabriel. I'm Dav. I'm so excited to say that Broken Social Scene just released their first album in almost 10 years, and it's called Remember the Humans, which is such a Broken Social Scene title for a record. I love it. And to celebrate, they're on the road. They played in London, England last night. Tomorrow night, they take Berlin, and then they kick off the North American tour in June. They're going to be in Alberta end of June, then Halifax, and then stopping in Toronto August the 7th. Here's Not Around Here Anymore.

always bring in the Tennessee heat. That was Katie Tupper. I'm Dab. This is Mornings on CBC Music. You might know the artist, this next artist I'm about to play you, by the name DJ Shub. Because when he started out, it was his love for turntablism and the culture of hip-hop and electronic music that shaped him. But the DJ term was a tribute to his roots, where it all began. But over the years, he's evolved as an artist. Now he says he's more than a DJ. He says it's about storytelling, blending cultures, and honoring the deep connection he has to his Mohawk heritage. Here's Shub with his friend Sebastian Gaskin. I know.

0: That was Rihanna with Desperado. Coming up, it's Under the Covers. It's like a love letter to your favorite song. And today you're going to hear a version of this.
1: Whoever is filthy, let him be filthy still. Listen to the words long written down. When the man comes around.
0: Hear the trumpet. A great cover of that is coming up in Two Tunes Time, so don't move a muscle. But first, here's Tears Don't Lie, Brooke Combs.

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1: You're about to hear an uncommon version of this American
2: classic. Let him be filthy still. Listen to the words long written down. When the man comes around.
1: When the man comes around. You know, the last part of Johnny Cash's career, he really focused on covering the greatest songwriters of the rock era, like bands like Nine Inch Nails. But he himself never stopped writing. And this song appeared on his very last album. It took him 9 months to write it. He wrote verse after verse after verse. He estimates he wrote between 25 to 30 verses until he was satisfied with the ones he used in the song. And it was actually his first time ever overwriting a song, you know, writing something that was meant to be edited because it was so special to him. In his mind, he was writing a spiritual about the second coming of Christ, about Judgment Day, the day of redemption. And the seed of the song actually comes from a dream Johnny had about Queen Elizabeth II. And in this dream, the queen compared Johnny himself to a thorn tree in a whirlwind. And the dream haunted him until this song came out. Well, it must have haunted Jarvis Cocker and the band Pulp too, because they rarely do cover songs. And they set out to make their mark on this one. Here's Pulp, The Man Comes Around.
3: And I heard, as it were, the noise of thunder. One of the four beasts said, come and see. And I saw, and behold, a white horse.

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Everybody won't be treated all the same. There'll be a golden ladder reaching down. When the man comes around, the hairs on your arm will stand up, and the terror in each sip and in each sup. Will you partake of that last offered cup, or disappear into the hottest ground when a man comes around?

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And the whirlwind is in the thorn tree. Virgins are all trimming their wicks. Yes, the whirlwind is in the thorn tree. It's hard for thee to kick against the pricks. To Armageddon, no shalom, no shalom. Then the father hen will call his chickens home. And the wise men will bow down before the throne. And at his feet, they'll cast their gold.

0: midst of the four beasts, and I looked, and behold, a pale horse, and his name that sat on him was Death, and Hell followed with him.
1: I'd love to have Jarvis Cocker there record my voicemail message.
2: You've reached Davenant Doyle.
1: That was Pulp, the man comes around. All right, let's get to the brand new one from Talk. Here's Time Machine. Left.

Born Ruffians with Athena. I'm Dav, and New Edition just won the online fan vote for the Rock and Roll Hall of Fame. But that doesn't mean they're going to get inducted this year. In fact, they definitely aren't. Now, it's not the first time this has happened. They're actually the third act to win the fan vote and not get a secure place in the hall. But it doesn't mean they won't get inducted in the next few years. Now, when people were all up in arms about it, you know, how can you win the fan vote and not get inducted? The Rock and Roll Hall of Fame weighed in and said, you know, it's really great to have the public weigh in. However, you must have a worthy artist who doesn't have a strong fan club or active group of supporters. And we don't want the fan club being able to lobby their artist into the Rock and Roll Hall of Fame, which makes beyond perfect sense to me. But my guess, 2 years' time, this band is getting in. New Edition, Mr. Telephone Man.

Nuella Charles out there living life. She is. I'm Davina Doyle. This is Mornings on CBC Music. Let's get to more great music from Koozie C. Here's Rather Be.

Oh yeah, that was Ray with Skin and Bones. I'm Davenant Doyle. Now, Feist has never gone away, but her career is extra sparkly these days. From all of her songs in Heated Rivalry, to playing with Olivia Rodrigo, to Dijon, she has so many fans in the industry, including Phineas, Billie Eilish's brother. This is what he had to say about her guitar playing. She has a relationship with guitar that when you watch her live, it's pretty stunning. She's such an emotive player. You kind of can't believe how complicated the part she's playing, as well as singing. She really is a guitar hero of mine. How sweet is that? Does that mean we're going to hear a Billie Eilish Feist collaboration? Can I manifest that? Here's How Come You Never Go There, Feist.

That was Robin with Talk to Me. I'm Dav, and Kid Cudi is on the road right now, and the artist MIA was supposed to be his opening act for the entire tour, but she did not last the entire tour. He put out a statement and said, "After the last couple of shows, I've been flooded with messages from fans that were upset by her rant. You know, this to me is very disappointing, and I won't have someone on my tour making offensive remarks that upsets my fan base." He also said that he told his management before the tour to let her team know he didn't want anything offensive at his shows, and he was absolutely assured that everything was understood. Well, to quote Little Britain, the computer says no. Here's Pursuit of Happiness.

That was Good Kid with Tea Leaves. Well, the tea leaves showed me years and years and years ago that this next artist would be making this announcement. Now, Kathleen Edwards has been on the road with some of the biggest bands in the world. She's played some of the finest halls in North America. But her dream has always been to headline Massey Hall. And that's happening. It's happening in September, September 18th, for the very first time. Tickets are on sale now. Say goodbye. Tell no one. Just get tickets to the show. It's Kathleen Edwards.

What a Canadian success story right there. Goldie Boutillier with Neon Nuptials. Now, Momo Boyd has been signed to Jay-Z's label for 10 years now, but with her three siblings in a band called Infinity Song. And they got their break when they were busking in Central Park and a friend of Jay-Z's saw them, took a video, and sent it to him. But now, after 10 years, releasing her very first solo single, she says it's all about saying what she wants to say and how she wants to say it. It's just pure expression with no compromise. And she doesn't have to listen to her sister and her two brothers. I mean, that's what it's all about, I'm sure. Here's Oops, Momo Boyd.

That was KO and Nulo and Jordan with Get Me Right. Okay, coming up in two songs time, it's Play It By Year, so don't move a muscle. Here's Dead End, Snail Mail.

0: The Beaches with Blame Brett. Okay, guess what time it is? And you can't blame anyone but yourself for the results of this game. Today, you're going to hear two audio clues on a song, all from the same year. And your job is to tell me what year it was. It's time for...
1: Play it by year.
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0: In this year, the Nintendo Wii turned every living room into a sports arena and every TV into a potential casualty. It was also the same year that poor Pluto was demoted suddenly. Every science school textbook needed an update.
3: The IAU decided to classify it as a dwarf planet. To many, this was seen as a demotion.
0: Poor Pluto. Also in this year, Shakira released Hips Don't Lie featuring Wyclef Jean. What year was it? I know, because I used to listen to it. When I was on vacation in Italy, rented a car, broke down. We just listened to that song nonstop. You'll find out what year that was, where I had my misshapen Italian adventure after this.

What a song. I'm telling you, it sounds better. Stranded by the Italian Roadside. Sounds good today. Sounds better like that. That was your Play It By Ear for the day. It came out the same year the Nintendo Wii launched and Pluto was reclassified as a dwarf planet. All right, if you guessed 2006, you won the thing. Congratulations. Tune in 7:30 every weekday, 8 o'clock in Newfoundland to catch these fists. Here's Wet Leg.

from Prince Edward Island, absolute losers at the same time. Well, my buddy Grant Lawrence is counting them down again this week on the CBC Music Top 20. Now, Robin is in at number one. Wolfcastle has the most online votes. And if you want to vote, go to cbcmusic.ca/top20vote. In at number 10 this week, Moira and Claire and Noah Malcolm. Here's Two Word Answers.

Fontaine with Body Double. All right, we have time for two more songs. This first one is from The Roots featuring Cody Chestnut. I love this song. Here's Seed 2.0.

Waxahachie with Lilacs, Drinking the Water, which is funny because this next song was inspired by the Bruce Lee quote where he says, be like water, because water is malleable. It is not solid. It goes with the flow and reshapes itself. So when Wolf Castle and Jamila were writing that song, they equated that feeling and that idea to just go with the flow, to not be upset about the ups and downs of life. This is water.

Joy Crooks and Vince Staples with Pass the Salt. Well, Rick Rubin is a legendary producer who you have probably heard me talk about ad nauseum. He's worked with artists like Johnny Cash, Run DMC, The Chicks, Beastie Boys, you know, a pretty varied collection of artists. And not only did he produce The Strokes' most recent record, but he produced the one before that. And he brought life back to the band by bringing in something extremely valuable. When they started as a band together, they would just get together and jam all of the time, and the songs would grow from those jams. But then, you know, you get busy, you're on tour, life happens, and the last thing you want to do is sitting around and jam with a bunch of guys you just spent 4 months on a bus with. You actually want to get away from them. So Rick kind of laid down the hammer and said, all right, guys, before we go in the studio, every day, I want you to be there an hour earlier, and I want you to jam for an hour. So that's what this record and this song was born of. Here's The Strokes, Going Shopping.

Kelly McMichael with Open. Coming up, it's Under the Covers, where you take a song down from the shelf, you dust that thing off, and put it in the light. Today, you're going to hear another version of this.

What a tune. And you're going to hear a great cover of that song in Two Tunes Time. So don't move a muscle. But first, here's Johnny Orlando with The Crowd.

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1: You're about to hear the spunkiest version of an already pretty sprightly song.

talking about the little engine that could. That was The Locomotion by Little Eva. Now, it was written by one of the most fruitful partnerships in songwriting, Jerry Goffin and Carole King. Now, they had written the song for R&B singer Dee Sharp, but she passed on it, which meant Eva Boyd, who recorded the demo, was given the song, and her name was changed to Little Eva. I mean, what a lucky break. There is a bunch of, different legends about this song, and some of them are true, some of them are not. One of those legends is that Eva was actually Carole King's babysitter, and that's how she got the opportunity to sing the demo in the first place. But something that I know is 100% true. When the song was written, there was no Locomotion dance at all. When the song became a massive hit, Little Eva ended up creating a dance to go alongside with it. Now, this song became a massive hit for Little Eva, 1962. And then in 1974, Grand Funk Railroad also made it a number one. And in 1988, Kylie Minogue brought it to number three on the chart. So two number ones and a number three. I mean, that's paying for the car, the house, warming up the pool, everything. Here's Kylie Minogue, Locomotion.

Kylie Minogue with Locomotion. I'm Davenant Doyle, and the Locomotion, man, it just makes me want to say, I feel alive. Here's Art Deco.

Kacey Musgraves with a dry spell. You know, it's just sometimes hard to win after an artist passes away. And if they don't have explicit instructions in place, their estate can release whatever material they find. Even if a song was just supposed to be a demo or they didn't like it and decided not to use it, you know, the estate floods the market and damages the brand. Well, the opposite thing is happening with the Prince estate. Fans have been clamoring for more Prince in the last 10 years since he passed away, and they are only now trickling out some songs, like this one that they released on the anniversary of his death just a few weeks ago. Here's Prince with This Tear.

Alicia Biro there with Gentleman Blue. I'm Davenant Doyle. Thank you so much for tuning in to Mornings on CBC Music. And I got to tell you the truth, okay? There has never been one moment in my life where I have been able or have wanted to be standing up straight and then just out of nowhere, I propel myself into a backflip. It just looks wild, even when you're expecting it. When you're watching Cameron Whitcomb on stage and you know just any second now he's going to roll into a backflip. He did that at Stagecoach, I think it was, and people lost their minds. He'll literally be in the middle of a song and then all of a sudden, boom, he's gone. And in cowboy boots. Round of applause, Cameron. Here's Fragile.

Phoenix Pagliacci there. All right. I'm Davenant Doyle. Thank you so much for hanging out with me today. I'll be back in this chair tomorrow morning. I'll meet you here. Same time, same place. Stick around for more music, classical music on Tempo with Julie Nesralla. Your news is next.

0: From CBC News, The World This Hour, I'm Mike Miles. U.S. President Donald Trump heads to China today for a meeting with Chinese counterpart Xi Jinping to talk trade. But as Nick Harper explains, another ongoing issue is expected to play a role.
1: President Trump was hoping to go into this really from a position of strength, hoping to have the Iran war wrapped up and hoping to play hardball with Xi on trade. And that's just not the case. Iran could completely overshadow this visit. The US wants China to use its influence to convince Iran to make a deal. Now, that is in theory in China's interest. It buys a lot of oil from Iran. And with the US naval blockades on Iranian ports, it's difficult to get that oil. But going on bended knee to Beijing, asking for diplomatic help from Xi Jinping, that's not the position that Donald Trump wanted to be in. And we've already seen plenty of flattering remarks from the US president. He said on Monday that he respects President Xi a lot and saying that he has a great relationship with him. Nick Harper for CBC News, Washington.
0: The World Health Organization says the hantavirus outbreak related to a Dutch cruise ship appears contained. There are now 11 reported cases, 9 confirmed, 2 suspected. The head of the WHO, Tedros Adhanom Ghebreyesus, says he's optimistic but cautious.
2: At the moment, there is no sign that we are seeing the start of a larger outbreak. But of course, the situation could change. And given the long incubation period of the virus, it's possible we might see more cases in the coming weeks.
0: So far, there are no suspected or confirmed hantavirus cases here in Canada, but 10 people with links to the cruise ship are now in isolation in BC, Alberta, Ontario, and Quebec. The European Union wants to rein in social media companies. EU President Ursula von der Leyen says the bloc is working on regulations to protect children and youth.
3: Young men are getting hooked on games designed to manipulate them into spending more and more money. Young women are targeted with beauty product ads the moment they untag themselves in a photo. And these are deliberate choices by tech providers. Choices made so they can profit from children's vulnerability to cash in on their fears and moments of self-doubt.
0: Von der Leyen says the EU will be specifically targeting TikTok, X, as well as Instagram and Facebook. She's calling for an age limit to access social media and restrictions on addictive design practices. A Toronto landmark that's had its eyes on the skies for nearly 30 years is coming down, making way for a new University of Toronto educational hub. As Dale Minuchtuk tells us, many are fondly remembering the McLaughlin Planetarium.
4: Demolition crews have punched a rather large black hole into the roof of McLaughlin Planetarium, the beginning of the end of a nearly six-decade-old building, forcing those who used to go there to travel back in time.
5: Well, I was a child and, you know, I came for a night sky light show and it made me feel like, you know, I was connecting with the universe.
6: A big shame. I remember 30 to 40 years ago, I used to come here to bring my son here to keep him interested in science.
4: The planetarium opened in 1968 and closed down in 1995. Richard McDonald used to work at the planetarium. He says a city like Toronto should have one and sees the recent Artemis mission as a missed opportunity.
7: The Raptors have Jurassic Park. We should have someplace similar like a planetarium where we can go to experience these things together.
4: The planetarium site will primarily house U of T's School of Cities for Urban Research. Dale Minuchtuk, CBC News, Toronto.
0: Ontario Provincial Police have charged 7 people in a suspected fraud involving driver examinations in the Greater Toronto Area. OPP alleged bribes were offered in exchange for favorable consideration of specific applicants during testing. They face a total of 25 charges ranging from conspiracy to commit an indictable offense to breach of trust and money laundering. That is The World This Hour. For CBC News, I'm Mike Miles.
8: I'm CBC meteorologist Trevor Adams with this weather update. A cold front continues to move across mainland Nova Scotia, Cape Breton, and PEI, bringing 5 to 10 millimeters of rain. Fog patches will dissipate. Conditions will dry up this afternoon with cloudy skies clearing, but winds will be out of the northwest at times breezy, 20 to 30 kilometers an hour with gusts to 50. Highs today through most of mainland Nova Scotia will near 13 degrees, while it will be quite cooler in northern Nova Scotia, PEI, and Cape Breton, with highs closer to 4 to 6 degrees due to the onshore wind. In New Brunswick, skies will clear clear to a mix of sun and cloud to mainly sunny. Highs will near 13 degrees, except 9 across northern parts of the province with winds out of the northwest. Tonight we will see clearing skies and the northwest winds will become light. Lows will generally be about 3 degrees across Nova Scotia, Cape Breton, and PEI, but falling closer to zero through parts of New Brunswick with lows reaching minus 4 across northern parts of the province. Tomorrow it's a mix of sun and cloud to mainly sunny skies across the region and highs will reach 11 to 18 degrees, but it will be cooler at the coast near 10 with winds turning towards the west becoming light.
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14: Hey there, good morning. I'm Philip Chu in for Julie Nesralla, and I'm delighted to spend this time with you as we explore some of the finest classical music. Let's dive right in with something light and bubbly, perfect to start your day. Jacques Offenbach is often called the father of operetta. Think light mini operas, and it's easy to see why. His music sparkles with wit and charm, and this overture from La Belle Hélène is the perfect example. It is just the right mix of elegance and mischief.

That was Neville Marriner leading the Academy of St. Martin in the Fields in Offenbach's Overture from La Belle Hélène. You're listening to Tempo on CBC Music. I'm Philip Chu, in for Julie Nizralla. Rebecca Clark's piano trio is like a treasure chest full of surprises. It's got this incredible drama, explosive one moment, then hypnotic and reflective the next. This third movement, though, takes an unexpected turn with a bit of an exotic vibe, especially for a British composer. In Clark's time, people might have called it Oriental, but that was really just their own imagined version of Eastern aesthetics, not the real deal. They didn't know all that much about actual Eastern traditions, but hey, they ran with it anyway. It's kind of like chicken balls from your favorite Canadian Chinese restaurant. Sure, they're delicious, but not exactly something my grandma would have made for me. That said, that doesn't make the music any less stunning. Let's dive in. Here's the Griffin Trio with the third movement of Rebecca Clark's Piano Trio.

That is an ending that never fails to catch me off guard. That was the Griffin Trio with the third movement from Rebecca Clark's Piano Trio. This is Tempo on CBC Music. Thanks for being here. If you were looking for fame and prestige as an early 19th century Italian composer, you were well advised to write for the flourishing opera stages of Venice, Naples, or Rome. That explains why the music of Giovanni Battista Sammartini doesn't get the attention it quite deserves. He wrote only three stage works in his lifetime and devoted himself instead to instrumental music. Sammartini wrote in an early classical style, simple, beautiful melodies with clear, driving rhythms. It's a style that would soon be fully realized by composers like Haydn and Mozart. This cello concerto in C major is a great example of his mastery in the style, and it requires a cellist with some serious chops and a great chamber ensemble to support it. So here is Eleanor Fry and the ensemble Rosa Barocca.

That was Sammartini's Cello Concerto in C Major, performed with elegance and energy by Eleanor Fry with the ensemble Rosa Barocca, led by Claude Lapalme. I'm Philip Chu, in for Julie Nasralla. Thank you for spending your morning with me here on CBC Music. Federico Mompou's music feels like a calm respite from a noisy world. It's delicate and intimate while being quietly strong, like how instead of shouting, we can also grab attention when we lower our voice. We're going to hear one of his canson et danse songs and dances, and if you listen closely, you'll catch the influence of folk songs from his Catalan roots. There's also more of a personal touch here. Mompou's family owned a famous bell foundry, and his grandfather was a bell maker. You can actually hear little bell-like sounds in his music, a real tribute to his family's work.

composer Federico Mompou, and pianist Stephen Huff, a match made in musical heaven. If you weren't already smitten with Spanish Impressionism, I'd say you are now. That was Mompou's Canción y Danza No. 9. You're listening to Tempo on CBC Music. I'm Philip Chu in for Julie Nasralla. Thank you for being here with me. Let's wrap up this hour with a set of waltzes from Maurice Ravel. These aren't just your typical waltzes, however. They've got a bit more bite. His Valse Noble et Sentimentale showcase Ravel's ability to combine elegance with complexity. These pieces are inspired by the more classic waltzes of composers like Schubert and Chopin, but Ravel takes them in a much more modern direction. They move from dreamy and wistful to lively and full of energy. It's like one of those evenings that starts with bows and curtsies and how you do's, and somehow by the end of the night, someone's dancing on the table? Here they are, performed by l'Orchestre Symphonique du Québec, led by Fabien Gabelle.

That was Fabienne Gabel with l'Orchestre Symphonique de Québec, bringing Ravel's sparkling vision to life. We heard his Valse Noble et Sentimentale. I'm Philip Chu in for Julian Israelis. Stay with me after a short news break. I have music from Haydn, Chopin, and a wonderful piano trio from Fanny Mendelssohn.

0: From CBC News, The World This Hour, I'm Mike Miles. The head of the World Health Organization says there is no sign of a broader hantavirus outbreak. There are now 9 confirmed and 2 suspected cases, all in passengers or crew who were on the Dutch cruise ship. But Tedros Adhanom Ghebreyesus says there will likely be more.
1: Because of the interaction while they were still in the ship, especially before they started taking some infectious prevention measures, because of the interaction, we would expect more cases.

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5: Welcome back. I'm Philip Chu, sitting in for Julie Nesralla. We'll kick off this second hour with Joseph Haydn's Symphony No. 19. It's joyful, bouncy, witty, and fun. Exactly the kind of stuff we've come to expect from Haydn.

That was the Toronto Chamber Orchestra led by Kevin Mallon. We heard Haydn's Symphony No. 19 in D major. I'm Philip Chu in for Julie Nesralla. Thank you for being here. Before we listen to Chopin's second ballade, I want to share a bit about our next performer. Janina Fiukowska is a Montreal native whose career took off after winning a prize at the Arthur Rubinstein competition. Rubinstein himself called her a born Chopin interpreter. Wow. Numerous awards and accolades would follow, but what really defines her is her resilience. In 2002, an aggressive cancer was discovered in her left arm. A life-changing challenge for anyone, let alone a pianist. After a groundbreaking surgery and a long recovery, she not only returned to the stage, but found even greater depth in her playing. She often says that embracing challenges has deepened her joy in making music, and you can hear that in her interpretations. Here is her performance of Chopin's second ballade. It's a piece full of beauty and stormy passion, which is perfectly suited to Janina's style.

from one of Canada's piano heroines. That was Janina Fialkowska with Chopin's second ballade in F major. I'm Philip Chu, in for Julian Izralla, here on Tempo. We'll listen now to something really special, a message from beyond the grave, if you will, from the late Finnish composer Aino Juhani Ratovaara. After performing Ratovaara's violin concerto in 2014, violinist Hilary Hahn was so moved by the piece that she immediately wanted to commission another concerto from him. But by then, Ratovaara was so sick that Hahn quietly let the idea go, and sadly, a few years later, he passed away. Incredibly, after his death, his widow revealed that he had left two manuscripts for two serenades that he had written, and both were clearly dedicated to Hahn. She accepted this final gift from Ratovaara with an enormous sense of responsibility. She said, "We were finishing the things that he had started to say. It was the end of something, but it also felt like a beginning." It's like Ratovaara said goodbye in the most poetic way possible, closing one chapter and then leaving something beautiful for the future. Here is the first serenade for violin and orchestra called Serenade for My Love.

That was Serenade pour mon amour by Ainojuhani Ratovara, performed by violinist Hilary Hahn and l'Orchestre Philharmonique de Radio France, led by Mikko Franck. I'm Philip Chu, in for Julian Israela, here on CBC Music. Thank you for being here. To close our second hour this morning, we'll listen to Fanny Mendelssohn's piano trio in D minor. Yes, you heard that correctly. Fanny, not Felix. For those of you familiar with her brother's famous piano trio, in the same key of D minor, you will hear a lot of similarities. After all, Fanny shared a lot of the same musical influences and education as her brother. Both were nurtured by their father and received the highest level of musical training. But while Felix was encouraged to compose and perform widely, Fanny's path was a little more constrained due to the limitations, of course, placed on her as a woman. She was, after all, expected to focus on domestic duties rather than pursue a career as a composer. Despite all of that, Fanny composed a lot, and her works are just as amazing and deserve the same attention as her brother's. I've played both of these trios, and I can say that Fanny's piano writing is just as phenomenal, and if not somehow even more demanding than Felix's. Listen for yourself. Here is her piano trio, performed brilliantly by the Kaleidoscope Chamber Collective.

a most exuberant piano trio from Fanny Mendelssohn, performed by the Kaleidoscope Chamber Collective. I'm Philip Chu in for Julian Izrala. We're going to take a short news break, but please stay with me. In our final hour together, we'll listen to a stunning symphony from Jean Sibelius. See you soon.

0: Lisa Sheng, CBC News, Toronto.
1: The World Health Organization says the hantavirus outbreak related to a Dutch cruise ship appears to be contained. There are now 11 reported cases, 9 confirmed and 2 suspected. The head of the WHO, Tedros Adhanom Ghebreyesus, says he's optimistic but cautious.
2: At the moment, there is no sign that we are seeing the start of a larger outbreak. But of course, the situation could change. And given the long incubation period of the virus, it's possible we might see more cases in the coming weeks.
1: There are no suspected or confirmed hantavirus cases here in Canada, but 10 people with links to the cruise ship are now in isolation in BC, Alberta, Ontario, and Quebec. The European Union wants to rein in social media companies. EU President Ursula von der Leyen says the bloc is working on regulations to protect children and youth.
3: Young men are getting hooked on games designed to manipulate them into spending more and more money. Young women are targeted with beauty product ads the moment they untag themselves in a photo. And these are deliberate choices by tech providers. Choices made so they can profit from children's vulnerability, to cash in on their fears and moments of self-doubt.
1: Von der Leyen says the EU will be specifically targeting TikTok, X, as well as Instagram and Facebook. She's calling for an age limit to access social media and restrictions on addictive design practices. Latvian and Canadian troops are testing battlefield ground drones on a major NATO exercise this week. They're drawing directly on recent Ukrainian tactics, a stark warning of how electronic warfare and unmanned systems are reshaping modern conflict. Murray Brewster has more from Riga, Latvia.
4: Forces are actually face-to-face in the main battle area.
5: Latvian Lieutenant Colonel Andris Bruvaris, who alongside Canadian troops is putting remotely piloted vehicles through their paces.
4: For instance, reconnaissance. I don't need to send people behind lines. I can use the drones for that.
5: Many of the systems they're using are Ukrainian. President Volodymyr Zelensky recently claimed that Ukrainian forces captured a Russian position using nothing but uncrewed aerial and ground drones. No ground troops. He heralded the achievement as the dawn of a new age of warfare. Canadian Lieutenant Colonel Dan Rochelle, who is part of the training exercise in Latvia, was more cautious, saying drones can't replace soldiers yet.
6: I think they are a very important addition, but complementary systems. Maybe one day they'd get to the point where they could do these types of operations regularly.
5: Murray Brewster, CBC News, Riga, Latvia.
1: Canada's largest private sector union says it will kick off negotiations with the Detroit 3 automakers next month, with Ford the first target. Union 4 says those talks will begin June 22nd. The union represents about 5,000 Canadian Ford workers. The bargaining comes as the companies and their workers grapple with U.S. tariffs on auto parts, steel, and aluminum. That is The World This Hour. For CBC News, I'm Mike Miles.
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10: Welcome back. I'm Philip Chu in for Julie Nizralla. Thank you for spending your morning with me. When we think of ballets like The Nutcracker or Romeo and Juliet, it's hard to imagine any of the story, dancing, or those visuals without the music. But that wasn't always the case. For almost 350 years of stage dancing, music was little more than wallpaper, a very pleasant addition. Then along came composer Léo Delibes, whose music for his ballet Sylvia marked a turning point, where music became just as crucial as the dancing and stage design, the way we know it today. Even Tchaikovsky, the absolute genius of ballet music, recognized Delibes as the one who paved the way for this change. We'll listen to some of that history-changing music. Here's the March and Cortège from the ballet Sylvia.

from the ballet Sylvia. That was Marche et Cortège from Léo Delibes, performed by the San Francisco Ballet Orchestra, led by Martin West. I'm Philip Chu in for Julian Izralla. Thank you for being here. You know, sometimes a change of scenery is all it takes to get over a creative hump. Jean Sibelius was pretty tired and burnt out after composing his previous work, Finlandia. It received nonstop praise, and he felt pretty overwhelmed by the pressure of following up with something even greater. Thankfully, a friend recognized his need for a change of scenery and said, "You will spend the late autumn and winter in Italy, a country where everything is beautiful, even the ugly." It was just what he needed. The time away allowed him to recharge and sparked the ideas that would blossom into our next work. With its bold brass fanfares and an incredibly triumphant finale, Sibelius' Second Symphony was not only a major success, it captured the hopes of the Finnish people. It was written during the time of Finland's own fight for independence, and listeners felt that the music mirrored their struggles and, hopefully, their triumph. Here is the Lahti Symphony Orchestra, led by Osmo Vanska, performing Jean Sibelius' Symphony No. 2 in D major.

if you thought that was amazing, go hear it live. That was Jean Sibelius' Symphony No. 2 in D Major, performed by the Lahti Symphony Orchestra, led by Osmo Vanska. And that's our show for today. Thank you so much for spending this morning with me. I'm Philip Chu, in for Julie Nesralla. Your news is next, and then after that, About Time, more beautiful stories and songs. Thank you so much. Have a great day.

Welcome to the program. Welcome to the afternoon. You're listening to a radio show called About Time, and it comes to you via the CBC Music Network. My name is Tom Allen. Delighted to be here with you once again for 3 hours of music and stories, as is the case every weekday afternoon. This being a Tuesday, later on we bring you Question Period, addressing the issue of artists making more than one thing that sound very similar. It's been said in many different ways that a composer, like any other artist, spends their life, their work life, working out the same idea over and over again. Well, we have some very beautiful and intriguing examples of that, plus a whole lot of other stuff between now and then. Start with this from Miklos Rocha, the brilliant classical composer who ended up being also a very brilliant and successful Hollywood composer. This is from his Hungarian Serenade.

heroic, thrilling stuff from Miklos Rocha, the Hungarian-born composer who ended up living in Hollywood. However, there's an early version of that piece you've just heard, which he wrote when he was still living at home in Budapest, 1932. Richard Strauss, the visiting conductor and composer, heard the performance of that piece in its very first iteration and loved it so much he stood up and cheered and basically bullied all the people in the audience around him to stand up and cheer as well. Despite that endorsement, Miklos Rocha wasn't so sure about the piece and let it sit for 20 years until he revised it. And then he won an Oscar for Ben-Hur and revised it again. And that's the one that you heard just now. You're listening to About Time on CBC Music. Now, you might think, listening to this music by Robert Schumann, that he was inspired by Johannes Brahms because it has the same rhythmic kind of playful energy as Brahms's music from this time has as well, but it's the other way around. Robert Schumann wrote this in 1851, 2 years before he met Johannes Brahms, and it's clear from this that Brahms was so influenced by the older Schumann and his command of harmony and rhythm in particular that he was able to capture the same spirit in his own music around the same time. So this is Andrew Wan with Charles Richard Damelin, music that Robert Schumann wrote in 1851 for the great violinist Josef Joachim, who, not coincidentally, was the one who introduced Brahms to Schumann not too long after this. The second violin sonata, the second movement.

Thrilling music from Robert Schumann from 1851, the second violin sonata, second movement. That was Andrew Wan, violinist, with Charles Richard Hamelin playing the piano. This comes from an inspirational set of pieces by Mélanie Bonny, the French composer who chose an androgynous version of her first name so that publishers and musical consumers wouldn't know her gender. And that was a big deal at the time. In Paris, turn of the 20th century, it was very difficult for her to be taken seriously as a composer, having a female name. So she chose Mel. But the subject matter of her music was decidedly pointed toward a celebration of courageous women. This set of pieces, Trois Femmes de Légende, Three Legendary Women. And of those three, we'll listen to this, The Song of Cleopatra.

from Mélanie Bonny. That is the first of three pieces that she called Trois Femmes de Légende, three legendary women. That one devoted to Cleopatra. We heard the Bucharest Symphony with Benoît Fromagy directing. Here's the English pianist Aissata Kané Mason, one of the elder in the astonishingly talented English musical family. She is playing here music by Samuel Coleridge Taylor. This is one of the 24 Negro melodies, Deep River.

The English pianist Aisata Kane Mason playing music by Samuel Coleridge Taylor of the 24 Negro Melodies, that is Deep River, named for the spiritual, not for the town in Ontario. You're listening to About Time on CBC Music. All right, this is a string quartet, the first string quartet written by the Czech composer Leos Janáček. It is called the Kreutzer Sonata. You might ask, why is it called the Kreutzer Sonata? Well, because he was inspired by the novella by Leo Tolstoy, a very dark and torrid story of jealousy and murder. Well, why did Tolstoy call his novella the Kreutzer Sonata? Well, because the piece by Beethoven that's known as the Kreutzer Sonata is a plot point in the story. Well, why did Beethoven call it the Kreutzer Sonata? Because he dedicated it to Rudolf Kreutzer. Well, why did he do that? Because he'd had a fight with the guy that he really wrote it for, who was George Bridgetower, and they didn't get along anymore, and so he dedicated it to Rudolf Kreutzer, who never played it. All right, got that?

Yeah, beautiful music by Eric Whitaker, the American composer. Poetry there, Octavio Paz, and that is the Allura Singers with A Boy and a Girl. Prior to that, Leos Janacek from his first string quartet played by the Cecilia Quartet. For the remainder of this first hour of About Time here on CBC Music for today, we'll be in the company of the English composer Ernest John Moran, who was at the absolute peak of his both his compositional powers and the sunniest, most satisfying time of his life when he wrote this Rhapsody in F sharp for piano and orchestra. It was written for one of the great pianists of the time, Harriet Cohen. It was dedicated to Adrian Bolt, who had had great success with Moran's symphony in the just the years just prior to this, the early 1940s. Strangely, Moran himself wasn't so sure about this. When he initially finished the piece in a letter to his wife, he said that it was full of tripe. It contains more than its fair share of tripe. But then some months later, he looked at it again and came back with something closer to, it's actually pretty good. And if that's the way you can feel about your creative work, well, that's about as good as it gets. Here's Ernest John Moran, played by the Ulster Orchestra, Vernon Handley directing, and the pianist here is the aptly named Margaret Fingerhut. Rhapsody in F sharp by Ernest John Moran.

0: Thrilling, adventurous music from Ernest John Moran, written to invigorate the wartime audiences in London in 1941. That was the Rhapsody in F-sharp for piano and orchestra. The pianist on that performance, Margaret Fingerhut, with the Ulster Orchestra. And Vernon Handley was conducting. Handley. Indeed he was. Time for news. Top of the hour, half past in Newfoundland. There is a great deal more on the way on today's program. In our final hour, we bring you Question Period, our regular Tuesday third hour feature. And in the next hour, oh, great variety of music from the Canadian composer Jordan Powell, from the not Canadian composer Giovanni Pierluigi da Palestrina, and much else. Do stay tuned. I'm Tom Allen.
1: From CBC News, The World This Hour, I'm Mike Miles. U.S. President Donald Trump heads to China today to talk trade with Chinese counterpart Xi Jinping. But as Nick Harper explains, another ongoing battle is expected to play a role.
2: President Trump was hoping to go into this really from a position of strength, hoping to have the Iran war wrapped up and hoping to play hardball with Xi on trade, and that's just not the case. Iran could completely overshadow this visit. The US wants China to use its influence to convince Iran to make a deal. Now, that is in theory in China's interest. It buys a lot of oil from Iran, and with the US naval blockades on Iranian ports, it's difficult to get that oil. But going on bended knee to Beijing, asking for diplomatic help from Xi Jinping, that's not the position that Donald Trump wanted to be in. And we've already seen plenty of flattering remarks from the US president. He said on Monday that he respects President Xi a lot and saying that he has a great relationship with him. Nick Harper for CBC News, Washington.
1: British Prime Minister Keir Starmer insists he's not going to step down. He told a cabinet meeting he wants to get on with governing. But more than 80 Labour MPs say they want him to go, and so far today, at least four junior ministers have quit. The Labour Party lost heavily in last week's local elections, most of those votes going to the populist and Trump-aligned Reform UK. A new report from Quebec says boys are falling behind their female peers at school. Experts say everyone should be concerned with the stakes, possibly even higher than before. Deanna Sumanak-Johnson reports.
3: The report, authored by a Quebec provincial politician, zeroes in on how Quebec's regular public schools have greater academic and disciplinary disparities between boys and girls. The annual dropout rate for boys is 27.1% compared to 19.9% for girls. Catherine Heck, professor of economics, says that gap is happening across Canada and affects young people's long-term prospects.
4: If boys were graduating as much as girls from university, we would have over 65,000 more boys obtaining a university-level diploma.
3: She and other experts say the reasons behind this are many, including the learning skills and behaviors students get evaluated on in early schooling that tend not to favor

narrative, lyric, heroic, romantic, verse, or prose. The 2026 CBC Poetry Prize is on. Send in your best unpublished poem or poetry collection. 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

You're listening to About Time on CBC Music. I'm Tom Allen. Thanks for being here. Lots more to go in this hour of the program. As I mentioned just before news, music by Palestrina and also by the Canadian composer Jordan Powell, who wrote this for the Griffin Trio, the piano trio consisting of Jamie Parker, Roman Boris, and Annalie Patapitanikun. And when you have three soloists plus an entire symphony orchestra as accompaniment, it is a bit of choreography. It's kind of a balancing act. And so you can see how Jordan Powell might have taken inspiration for this from the pattern of flight of migratory birds. This is the third movement of the Concerto Grosso written for the Griffin Trio called Starling. And we have Arthur Post conducting the Thunder Bay Symphony with the Griffin Trio as soloists.

taking great inspiration from nature. That is the Concerto Grosso called Starling, written for piano, violin, and cello soloists, in this case, the Griffin Trio. And they are accompanied by the Thunder Bay Symphony Orchestra with Arthur Post directing. That was the third movement of Jordan Powell's piece called Starling, and it was called Electric and Wild. All right, then. Not electric nor wild, this next music. This is from Anton Reicha, the Czech composer who was very influential as a teacher and understood wind instruments. It's difficult to overstate the impact that the Czech Republic, and in particular Bohemia, had on the rest of Europe because of the way wind instruments were used in that culture, dating way back to the Moravian use of trombones in church services 400 or 500 years ago. And from there, the use of wind instruments just seemed to be a Czech thing. They were really good at it. And they, as a community and as music makers, found ways to make these instruments sound better and better. So when Anton Reicha came along, growing from that culture and moved to Germany, where he became a very influential teacher, he brought all that knowledge with him. And here's the evidence. This is his Wind Quintet, Opus 88, number 1, last movement.

really very compact and strong core to the sound of the Bel Fiato Quintet. They're playing music by Anton Reicha, the Bohemian-born composer who went to, I said Germany, really it's Bavaria, and then later to Paris, where he was very influential there as well. You're listening to About Time on CBC Music. From the Halifax-based cellist and composer and rising young star, India Gailey. She's been nominated for multiple awards, both East Coast Music Awards and Junos. She's been celebrated on many different fronts for an approach to classical music that is open and adventurous and takes on a completely new perspective. Witness the following. This is her playing solo cello, her own composition. This is called Mountain Weeps.

Isn't that a glorious sound? The accordion duo, they call themselves the Mysterium Duo, based in Calgary. The two performers there, Penny Sanborn and Antonio Perruch, who's actually Sir Antonio. He was knighted by the Republic of Italy in recognition of his significant contributions to Italian music and culture. And what we just heard is Italian music. That is from Giovanni Pierluigi da Palestrina. You're listening to About Time on CBC Music. You can listen to the music of Mozart from almost any direction, and it will find you. So if you just choose to listen to this as a beautiful piece for two violins, viola, and cello, it is indeed that, beyond any question. But it's also heartbreaking, because it came at the very end of his life, 1791. He didn't know he was very close to the end of his life, but he was. And he was working on a set of pieces for the King of Prussia. He had a royal commission. This is Mozart, the composer, had been struggling for money and borrowing money and just scraping and working so hard and not getting anywhere. And then he was commissioned by the King of Prussia, a well-backed sponsor, if ever there was one. But he didn't manage to get all these pieces finished in time for the king and was never paid. He died before he was paid for this music. So you could look at it as a tragedy, as a loss, as another heartbreak, or you could look at it as we, those who are left after Mozart's life and phenomenal creation was done, have benefited massively from what he hoped he would receive. Here's the first movement from the String Quartet number 21.

From Wolfgang Amadeus Mozart, written in the very last year of his life, the String Quartet No. 21, the first movement, played there by the Doric Quartet. For the remainder of this hour of the program, we'll be in the Let's Get Serious Now company of the French composer Albert Roussel, who in 1930 was commissioned, which means he was paid to write a symphony by Serge Koussevitzky, who was conducting the Boston Symphony, celebrating that orchestra's 50th anniversary that year. But I say it's Get Serious music because almost everything that Roussel and his French counterparts in the previous decade had written was fun and spiky and infused with jazz. The 20s were roaring and French composers responded. And then the 30s arrived and the world changed and so did music. Here's the Symphony No. 3 by Albert Roussel.

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Thanks for joining us. Plenty more in this final hour of our program for today. We have Question Period, our regular Tuesday feature, looking at pieces of music by the same composer that sound kind of like each other. Is it possible a composer could be copying their own success? We'll investigate that idea later this hour. And we'll start with this from Josef Suk, the Serenade for Strings, the fourth movement, the Prague Philharmonia Strings, here with Jakub Hrusa directing. You could think that this opening figure in the violins was inspired by a hen house, which it might have been, or the sound of people laughing. Strangely, both are pretty accurate.

from Josef Suk, the Serenade for Strings, last movement. That was played by the Prague Philharmonia with Jakub Hrusa directing. Some subtly shifting rhythmic play here from Niko Muhly, the New York-based composer. He wrote this piece in 2012 as tribute to Philip Glass on the occasion of that composer's 75th birthday. It has the feeling of a kaleidoscope, of a slowly shifting picture that is engaging and rhythmic throughout. And because there's so many, because there's more than one thing going on most of the time, Niko Muhly titled this piece Double Speak.

It's the ensemble Paramirabeau playing music by Nico Muhly, written in 2012. And that is, it's doublespeak. Now, I said the piece is called doublespeak. I said before we heard that, that he titled that that because there are more than one thing going on at the same time. His own website, however, defines doublespeak as deliberately euphemistic, ambiguous, or obscure language. Deliberately euphemistic. I think that's a little euphemistic. We're getting an awful lot of doublespeak from various administrations around the world today. And I don't want to be euphemistic about it. Right. This is Antonio Vivaldi right now. The concerto for four violins in E minor, all four soloists and the band consisting of members of Les Violons du Roi led by Mathieu Lussier.

0: stern stuff from Antonio Vivaldi, who could be very positive and bright and effusive and ebullient and all those words. But when it got down to minor stuff, he was committed to the end. As in that case, the concerto for four violins in E minor. Opus 3, number 4, Don't You Know, Mathieu Lussier directing Les Violons du Roi. 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
0: Question period, our regular feature here on About Time, in which you ask a question and we answer it. It's really that simple. You can send us a question about anything at all to abouttime@cbc.ca. That's our email address, abouttime@cbc.ca. Please put question period on the subject line, as did Jane Turvey in Calgary recently. Jane wrote, "This afternoon, as I came into our home, I heard such beautiful choral music, easily recognizable as Fauré's Requiem, Gabriel Fauré's Requiem. But it wasn't. It was Fauré, but a piece he had written 20 years earlier, the Cantique de Jean Racine. I know composers reuse and recycle their own material. Are there other examples you could play that are quite easily mistaken or misheard?" Thank you, Jane Turvey in Calgary, Alberta. And yes, you're absolutely right. What you heard as Fauré's Requiem was, in fact, not. It was Fauré's, Gabriel Fauré, the French composer and organist, his first real success in 1865 at the beginning of his career. So powerful, so achingly beautiful that people remembered the beauty of this piece for the next 40 years, as did the composer. So here is, first of all, the piece that Jane Turvey wrote about, the Cantique de Jean Racine.

Gabriel Fauré's first real success as a composer, the Cantique de Jean Racine, sung there by the choir, the Orchestra of Paris, with Pavel Yerby directing. He wrote that, Fauré did, on poetry by Jean Racine in 1865. In 1887, he began, that's 22 years later, he began work on the piece that probably he's best known for, and that was his Requiem Mass. In that very beautiful Requiem, there is one movement that does sound a lot like what you've just heard. So what's going on? Was he out of ideas? Was he stealing his own ideas? Maybe. I mean, you have to remember, even 1890, at the very, very beginning of recorded sound, audiences wouldn't likely necessarily remember or recognize a moment in Fauré's 1890 or 1887 Requiem as something that had come 20 years before. And if they did, maybe it would be fine. Maybe it would be a way of reminding them of the beauty of what he did. It could be for convenience that Fauré essentially copied himself, or it could be he liked that bit. It worked well 22 years ago. Why not try it again?

such completely soothing music. That's Gabriel Fauré. That's the last movement, the In Paradisum, from his Requiem Mass from 18. He began working on it in 1870. It was eventually completed in 1890. And we heard the Montreal Symphony there. That was the choir of the Montreal Symphony as well. And you're listening to About Time on CBC Music. So yes, Gabriel Fauré used a melody which was very much like one that had succeeded for him in the past. Could be for convenience. It could be simply he liked that melody. Or maybe a composer does that when there is something at the core of who they are as a creative artist. It's not unusual at all for a painter to rework the same idea. Think of Lauren Harris's paintings through his life becoming more and more similar and more focused on the same, what was initially a landscape and became an abstract idea. It's very normal for an artist to revisit the same idea again and again. And sometimes there's a narrative story as to why that may be. So here's an example of that. We'll begin with this from the 1865 Love Song Waltzes, the Liebeslieder Waltzes by Johannes Brahms, which were big sellers, very successful. There's a whole lot of melodies in this collection of waltzes that were sold to people to play piano four hands. It was social music. And you may recognize this one.

The waltz number 15 in A-flat from the 1865 set of waltzes by Johannes Brahms, played there by John O'Connor, which bears a striking resemblance to a piece that Brahms wrote also 3 years later, when it became more pointedly and more, I think, distinctly itself. That melody, Brahms didn't identify it as a lullaby, but when an old flame of his had married and he saw her and remembered how he used to feel when they were young and in love and saw that she was about to have her second child, he wrote this for her. And to me, this is the perhaps truest statement of that same melodic idea.

And the beautiful voice of Edith Wiens with Roger Vignola at the piano. What a wonderful musician she is. That is the 1868 lullaby, the Vegan Lied, by Johannes Brahms. Very much the same or very close to the same melody as a waltz that he'd written 3 years earlier. But here it is full of a kind of a sadness and comfort as well as loss in the way that Brahms could do better than anybody. And worth noting that another 12 years later, in his second symphony, that same tune turns up again.

That's the second theme of the first movement of the Second Symphony in D major by Johannes Brahms. And there seems to me to convey a sense of contentment. One more example here on About Time on CBC Music. And thank you very much, Jane Turvey, for the question to our regular Tuesday feature question period, abouttime@cbc.ca. Jane asked about composers reusing their own material. Here's a remarkable one, just a few months apart. This, written in a great hurry by Dmitri Shostakovich to honor the 37th anniversary of the Great Revolution, the festive overture,

thrilling music from Dmitri Shostakovich, composed in 1954, the Festive Overture, and composed in a tremendous hurry because somebody in the Soviet hierarchy forgot that they didn't have a new piece to honor the 37th anniversary of the Great Revolution and asked Dmitri Shostakovich to come up with something and quick. And so he did. And it's a classic. It's delightful. And we heard the Edmonton Symphony playing that with Uri Meyer conducting. You're listening to About Time on CBC Music, our regular Tuesday feature question period. Thank you, Jane Turvey, for the question asking why or whether composers reuse their own material. Yes, sometimes, as we were saying earlier, it's because that material means something to them. Sometimes it's a true expression of themselves and they can't help but restate it again and again. And other times, they're in a hurry. And they need something that's going to work now, as was true less than a year after the Festive Overture, when once again Shostakovich was under the pressure of deadline to produce film music for The Gadfly, and he wrote this.

It sounds very much the same. And, you know, let's not, I don't want to be impugning Shostakovich. He was a profoundly brilliant, creative, prolific composer who wrote with tremendous ease. And that, there are all kinds of stories in his life of him being able to create truly beautiful and lasting art in no time at all. So if he reused something, it's because he wanted to, and he'd earned that trust. Thank you, Jane Turvey, for the question to our email address. If you have a question you'd like to ask us, please go ahead. abouttime@cbc.ca. abouttime@cbc.ca. Please put question period on the subject line. That's our show for today. Do stay tuned. News is next, followed by Drive with Richard Fry. I'm Tom Allen. I'll be here tomorrow. I do hope I can see you then.

0: Cabinet Minister.
1: The Prime Minister is Keir Starmer. That's what people elected at the last general election. And look, we can play fantasy politics as much as you like, but I just think it's right to recognise that what the public care about is the future of our country, and that is what the government is getting on with delivering.
0: So far, no Labour politician has put their name forward to challenge Starmer. The company behind the learning platform Canvas says it has reached a deal with the hackers who breached its software. The cyber criminals stole student data from thousands of schools worldwide. The company, Infrastructure, says it has received digital confirmation that the data was destroyed, but it admits it cannot be certain the erasure was complete, and there is no word whether it paid ransom to the hackers. And that is the World This Hour. For CBC News, I'm Gina Louise Phillips.
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6: What the world needs now and always is more music from The Strokes.

That's how you do it. That's the Strokes with Going Shopping. That's a new one. You're listening to CBC Music. How you doing? I'm Rich Turfry. I'm here till 6 o'clock. Let's hang out. I'll play some records for you, tell you some good stories. Coming up in just a few minutes, I'll tell you about the very interesting thing that Taylor Swift had to say about fellow singer-songwriter Sombr. That's coming up in just a few minutes. Right now, music from Wolfcastle. Here's Water.

I'm a fan. That's King Princess with 1950. So Taylor Swift recently said that Somber is good for female songwriters. What does she mean by that? Well, first of all, she is a huge fan. And one thing that she likes about his music in particular is how personal and confessional his lyrics are. She says that's a bit of a rare thing for a dude writing songs. In an interview with the New York Times, she went on to say this, and I'll paraphrase here. She said, male songwriters opening up is good for the cause of women who do the same thing, helps make confessional songwriting something that people won't interpret as messy, helps level the playing field. So what do you say we play one from one of Taylor Swift's favorite singer-songwriters right now? This is Somber with 12 to 12.

teaming up with Electric Fields. That's Snotty Nose Rez Kids with Red Future. Kaylee Watts from Bella Coola, British Columbia is up next. A few weeks back, we were lucky enough to have the chance to chat with Kaylee, and we asked her about her very favorite area in Bella Coola. And she said, "I was very blessed to be raised there. Our family homestead is really close to the Bella Coola River. I go for walks every day. I do a lot of fishing on the river, and we're blessed to still have a lot of old growth. It's very rare, unfortunately. I grew up seeing the river as the backdrop and those big trees as the backdrop, and that scenery inspired the song I will play for you now. This one's about those trees in particular. It's called Talk to Giants."

That's Iron and Wine with In Your Ocean. So Kacey Musgraves recently pulled a bit of a stunt when she went undercover to buy a copy of her own album, and the results were spectacular. She dressed up in an armadillo costume and then went to her local Walmart. She asked a worker there if they had copies of the new Kacey Musgraves album, and the worker said, "I'm not familiar with that name." Comedy Gold. From the new album, Middle of Nowhere, which is getting great reviews, this is Kacey Armadillo with Dry Spell.

A time teaming up with Bon Iver, and they're sounding great together. You just heard Tie You Down. Nia Naderata is up next. Now, when she was younger, she had dreams of Broadway. She went to musical theater school, and she was well on her way down that path. But right around the time she graduated, she hit a bump in the road that sent her in a different direction. She went through a really rough breakup, and she found herself seeking songs that spoke to her specific situation. So she would do these very specifically worded Google searches for songs, but never found what she was looking for. But she needed to hear these songs, and so she decided to write them herself. And it turned out that people loved what she was coming up with. Lots of people could relate. And that's how her career in music was born. This is Nia Naderata with a breakup song called Practice.

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Awesome. That's Aquila with Most Wanted. I read something interesting in a Sade review. It said something about the production of a lot of her music being understated so that her vocals become the centerpiece. Now, you often hear that about songs by singers with these incredible voices that can do all kinds of acrobatics, but that's not the kind of singer that Sade is. There's nothing really flashy about her singing, but I love that about her music, that it's her voice and thoughts in the spotlight. I think that may be the key to the whole thing, really. Here's a prime example of what I'm talking about. This is Sade with Cherish the Day.

0: increases in April. We're now deep into May, and there's no sign those prices are coming down. One forecast shows CPI will surge all the way to 4.4% next month. Peter Armstrong, CBC News, Toronto.
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4: Okay, let's do this. We heard from CBC Music listener Ben, who first of all suggests we take a quick listen to this one from Alanis Morissette just to set the table. This one's called Tapes. Check it out real quick.

All right, so that's Alanis Morissette. Stay locked in on that whole vibe. I mentioned that we heard from Ben from Vancouver, by the way. And the note reads, my partner loves both Alanis Morissette and Placebo. When he was playing Alanis Morissette's tapes in the house recently, I thought the chorus sounded strangely familiar. Only when he played a Placebo record later did I recognize that the Alanis song sounded similar to Placebo's Pure Morning. Now, my partner doesn't really think so, but I swear there's something there. So, let's investigate and see if we agree with Ben. This one could be a distant cousin of that song by Alanis Morissette you just heard. It is Placebo with Pure Morning.

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That's Winter Sleep with My Mind Always. You know, we spoke here recently about how Olivia Rodrigo and Robert Smith of The Cure are good friends. Well, it turns out that Robert Smith is not the only Rock and Roll Hall of Famer that Olivia pals around with. In an interview with Jimmy Fallon recently, she talked about her admiration for and friendship with Jack White. And she said this: "I love Jack. He's my hero. He's the coolest guy ever. Wonderful person. Always stands up for what's right. He sent me a text which said, 'Look up, keep your head up, you're going to find something.'" Now, she was referring to a text that she received from Jack White just before hosting Saturday Night Live recently. She was in her dressing room, and when she did look up, she saw a note from Jack which read, "Kill it, kid," and kill it she certainly did. I'm going to play one for you from Olivia Rodrigo right now, and this is arguably the biggest song in the world right now. Here's Drop Dead.

It's Jason Painter with Jenny Please. Up next, it's the Black Keys from Akron, Ohio. In 2024, they released an album called Ohio Players, and it got some great reviews. As a matter of fact, Rolling Stone called it one of the Black Keys' best albums in years, and they owed that partly to the collaborators who brought some new ideas to the table. And at that point, it was pretty rare for the Black Keys to collaborate with other artists for their own albums. Beck played a hand in the song I Will Play For You Now. He was a co-writer on this one, and you really hear it in the lyrics. Take a listen. It's the Black Keys with This Is Nowhere.

That's Jordan Klassen with Overstep. Allison Russell is up next. It looks like 2026, once again, is shaping up to be a big year for Allison, and this may be our first taste right here. A new song, and it's a collaboration featuring Joy Lotakun and Julie Williams. This one's called No Springtime.

That's Julian Taylor with Dedication, and that brings us to the latest from our Kells. And this one is all about the joys of riding a bike. And look, riding a bike is mostly super fun. Gives you this feeling of freedom, the wind in your hair. Riding a bike in the big city can be quite stressful, but this one focuses on the positive, teaming up with LA band Group Love. This one's called Ride.

Let's foster the people from LA with Sit Next to Me. Now, here's a wrinkle in the whole music and AI discussion that no one saw coming. Get a load of this. Cape Breton musician Ashley MacIsaac is suing Google because you know how when you Google something these days, the first result is an AI overview? Well, the overview related to searches for Ashley incorrectly linked him to a sex offender of the same name, which resulted in a show he had booked getting canceled and therefore a loss of money. Ashley is suing for defamation to the tune of $1.5 million. And you would think Google doesn't really have a leg to stand on with this one. It'll be interesting to see how this plays out. Super bummer. Absolutely horrible. I'm going to play one for you from Ashley MacIsaac right now. Here's the classic Sleepy Maggie.

teaming up with Charlotte Day Wilson. That's Bad, Bad, Not Good with I Can Only Whisper. And next, from Montreal, it's the Barr Brothers from their latest album, Let It Hiss. This one's called Run Right Into It.

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6: All right, roll up your pant legs. I have a classic for you from Blondie. Here's Heart of Glass.

That's Love with GOS. Coming up in just a few minutes, you're going to hear the story behind a Canadian song that is one of the most covered songs in music history. Any guesses? That's coming up in just a few minutes. But first, you know, I've talked about Maggie Rogers on this show a lot. She's a fixture here, one of our favorites. A few times I've gone over her biography in a nutshell and have mentioned the moment that made her famous, when Pharrell Williams heard one of her songs that she made when she was in high school and he flipped out. The moment was caught on video and that went viral. Note to self and all other music journalists out there, if you ever get the chance to interview Maggie Rogers, do not bring that up. She is sick of talking about it. It was over 10 years ago, and she rightly feels that she has accomplished enough on her own that we can stop giving Pharrell all that credit. I'll play one for you from this super talented Maggie Rogers right now. Here's The Kill.

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0: Gene McClellan was one of Canada's all-time greatest songwriters. His best-known songs were recorded by Elvis, Joan Baez, Bing Crosby, Donnie Hathaway, and countless other musicians from around the world.
2: Put your hand in the hand of a man and steal the water.
0: His hit song, Put Your Hand in the Hand Alone, was covered hundreds of times. While his professional life was filled with success, he endured great hardship in the 56 years of his personal life. Gene McClellan was born in Val-d'Or, Quebec, and grew up in Toronto. He suffered from polio and other serious medical conditions as a child. At the age of 10, he started playing guitar, and in his teens, he started writing his own songs. He was only 18 when he started his first band, The Consuls, with Robbie Robertson. They had several hits and landed big gigs, including opening for legendary rocker Ronnie Hawkins.

0: McClellan's career derailed in 1963 when he was involved in a serious car accident in which his father died and he sustained several serious injuries. He traveled around North America for a time after that, picking up odd jobs along the way. He eventually settled in PEI in 1964 and began working as an attendant in a psychiatric hospital. He eventually started writing songs again, and in 1970, his career took off for a second time. Anne Murray's recording of his song Snowbird became a huge hit around the world.
1: Beneath its snowy mantle, cold and clean, the unborn grass lies waiting for its coat to turn to green.
0: In 1971, the band Ocean released a recording of his song Put Your Hand in the Hand, which reached number 2 on the charts in the U.S., blocked from the top spot only by Joy to the World by Three Dog Night. McClellan released a few albums in the 70s, but he seldom toured or appeared in public due to his extreme shyness and depression. Most of his live performances were in churches and penitentiaries. His depression worsened in later years, leading to hospitalization at Prince County Hospital in his hometown of Summerside, PEI. Shortly after his release, he took his own life.
1: The chimes of time ring out the news, another day is through.
0: From a life of the highest highs and the lowest lows, this is perhaps Gene McClellan's brightest shining moment, a number 2 hit on the Billboard Hot 100 in 1971. This is Put Your Hand in the Hand by Ocean on Rearview Mirror.

So there are about 2 billion versions of that song. That's Ocean with the OG. You just heard Put Your Hand in the Hand. Alicia Credi is a very talented singer and songwriter who has been doing it since she was a little kid. Even though she was very shy, she got some encouragement from a teacher, which gave her the initial fuel that got her to where she is today. She says that she still has the notebooks containing the first songs that she wrote when she was very young. She says the handwriting is a mess and a lot of the words are spelled wrong, but that the structure of the songs is actually quite good. Maybe she was born with it. This is Alicia Credi with No One's Business.

0: I'll just straight up cook this one.
1: That's what I'd like to know. Who is it? That's right, it's Matt Mack with the song that won him the Searchlight contest here at CBC Music a few years back. You just heard Rez Remix. A little while back, we were talking about Ali X and how she had to cancel a whole bunch of tour dates because of health concerns. So here's the latest on that front. She's going to take the next several months off and just chill out for the summer, and then she's going to get back to it in the fall. I'm looking at her tour itinerary on her website right now, and once again, it's a lot of dates. It's wearing me out just looking at it. The whole thing kicks off on September 29th in Helsinki, Finland, and it will take her right up to the end of November. I'll play one for you from the hardworking Ali X. Right now, here's Bon Voyage.

That's Steven Sanchez with Chuck the Money. Now let's talk about Joel Plaskett. He recently posted on his Substack with some very interesting information. He was talking about a brand new song called Fill in the Blanks. There's a 7-inch single that can be ordered through Joel's Substack. And he mentioned that there's going to be a bunch of gigs coming up this summer with The Emergency. So we'll be on the lookout for that. And we'll check out the brand new song right now. The Joel Plaskett Emergency. Here's Fill in the Blanks.

That's the Lumineers with Ophelia. Now, you may recall that a year ago or so, we shared a story here about Ariana Grande after she said that she was going to step back from music to focus on acting. This came on the heels of the huge success of the Wicked movie, and she said that she wanted to get into theater and that basically music wasn't doing it for her anymore. Well, so much for that. It was recently announced that a new album is dropping soon. It'll be album number 8. It's called Petal. It's coming out on July 31st. Presumably, she's been working on this thing for a while, so when she said she was taking a break from music, I guess she was just psyching us out, and I suppose that worked. When I saw the announcement, I was genuinely surprised, so that should be a big part of the soundtrack of the summer of 26. As we await in eager anticipation, here is Ariana Grande with We Can't Be Friends.

0: David Bowie, Modern Love. That's one of my favorite Bowie songs right there. That brings us to the end of the line. Time to take the old off-ramp, and I'm going to leave you with a sweet one from the Paris Sisters, old-fashioned love song. Here's I Love How You Love Me.
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4: 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The most recorded voice in history has fallen silent. Asha Bhosle died last month at the age of 92. She was one of the most famous playback singers in Indian cinema, recording songs which actors would lip-sync on screen. Get this, her career spanned almost 80 years, and during those years, she recorded more than 12,000 songs in several different languages. Asha Bhosle sang romantic ballads, folk songs, cabaret numbers, and dabbled in experimental pop. For people like me who grew up in India, and for South Asian communities everywhere, Asha Bhosle's voice was instantly familiar. The news of her death hit us hard. Today, we pay tribute to this giant of Indian music. Welcome to Frequencies.

We have to start today's show with Dum Maro Dum, one of Asha Bhosle's most iconic hits. I spent my childhood in Mumbai and I recall hearing this song everywhere. My friends and I would mess around with the lyrics and swap them with naughty ones. I can't repeat them on air. The title of the song translates to puff, take a puff, and its chorus goes, take another hit, kill all pain with it, chant at dusk and dawn, Hare Krishna, Hare Rama. Now, this song's on the soundtrack for Hare Krishna, Hare Rama, a film which was inspired by a trip that the filmmaker took to a hippie commune in Kathmandu. Dave Anand says he saw groups of unwashed, underdressed young white people passing around joints and swaying to music. There's an image for you. Here's the song.

Memories, man. Memories. Dum Maro Dum, the iconic hit by Asha Bhosle. Her elder sister, Lata Mangeshkar, was also a singer and was fondly called India's Nightingale. Lata described Asha as playful, unorthodox, hopelessly romantic, with a youthful rebelliousness and never-say-die attitude. Man, did she ever nail the essence of her sister. More than 30 years after Dum Maro Dum came out, Asha Bhosle recorded it again with the Kronos Quartet on an album that paid tribute to R.D. Burman. Burman was one of the most influential music composers in Indian cinema. Bhosle was married to Burman, and the couple made some of the most timeless songs Hindi cinema has ever known. David Harrington of Kronos Quartet says, R.D. Burman's music transcends any categories of Bollywood or film music. To me, it stands on its own as some of the most inventive, far-reaching and fun music of the late 20th century. Wow. Here's a song from You've Stolen My Heart.

a track from You've Stolen My Heart, songs from R.D. Burman's Bollywood. It's a collaboration between Asha Bhosle and Kronos Quartet. Aside from Kronos, Asha worked with Boy George and Damon Albarn, and she was sampled by hip-hop artists Rakim, Method Man and Busta Rhymes. All right, here's another cross-cultural collaboration that works beautifully. This one is a duet that Asha recorded with Michael Stipe of R.E.M. It's on an album by One Giant Leap. The duo traveled around the world with a laptop and a digital video camera and recorded songs and interviews with some of the world's most influential artists. One Giant Leap said, "We want to show, through the diverse fragments of music, spoken word and imagery, that despite our surface-level differences, the things that divide us are far outnumbered by the humanity that unites us." Here now is Asha Bhosle and Michael Stipe.

0: Spacey track by Asha Bhosle and Michael's Type of REM. You heard The Way You Dream. Asha's last interview was with a newspaper in Goa. In it, she said, "My personal belief and mantra for longevity in any field is practice makes perfect." Asha said, "I'm 92 years old, but I regularly do my vocal training, and this is what keeps me going." You're listening to our tribute to the late, legendary Indian singer Asha Bhosle on Frequencies. You can listen to our show anytime on the CBC Listen app. Kiran Ahluwalia is a South Asian Canadian singer whose music carries the same kind of emotional depth and lyrical storytelling that you hear in Asha Bhosle's work. Here's Kiran.
1: Asha Bhosle was the defining, the one and only pop voice of my childhood in India in the 1970s. And she was so dominant that her voice was a benchmark of what is considered to be a good voice. So she sang in a high pitch, in a high register. And someone like me, I was a child learning music, and I sing in a lower register. And at that time, I was not considered to be the perfect voice for Bollywood. Things have changed, but she was such a dominant person in Bollywood that you had to sing in her register in order to be considered a good Bollywood singer.
0: Thanks for sharing that with us, Kiran. Asha Bhosle definitely set a benchmark for Bollywood playback singing, didn't she? Here's a song by Kiran Ahluwalia.

0: taking the desert blues vibe of that track, Jaane Jahan by Kiran Aluwalia. Subha Shankaran studied Indian classical music from a young age, and she's used that training to move freely across genres like jazz and folk. More than 20 years back, she co-founded Auto Rickshaw. Their music is a mix of classical Indian music, jazz, folk, and funk. Here's Shankaran raving about Asha Bhosle.
1: Asha Bhosle's voice is the definition of legendary. As a singer myself, I've always been obsessed with her versatility. You know, that signature mix of husky and playful, deep and emotional, and soaringly high all at the same time. She'd often voice the bad girls in Indian cinema, and I always thought that she was probably a rebel at heart, which only added to the appeal for me. When I started my band Auto Rickshaw with Ed Hanley in the early 2000s, we were totally hooked on 70s Bollywood. This was the golden phase of Bollywood at the pinnacle of Asha Bhosle and R.D. Burman's musical partnership. They blended sensuous vocals with catchy compositions and added cool Western elements. It was such an inspiration for me at that time and for injecting some creativity into our band and the sounds and traditions we were fusing together. So, imagine the 70s Bollywood vibe, equal parts Henry Mancini, surf rock and guitar, and mariachi band. Then throw in Asha's cabaret-style vocal gymnastics, and you get pure and simple magic.
0: Here's Auto Rickshaw with their cover of Asha Bhosle's Aaj Ki Raat.

All I Need Is Giant Sunshine. That's a song by Anjali. She's an Indo-Guyanese singer from Oakville, Ontario. Her father was a huge fan of Guyanese music, and Anjali grew up listening to chutney, soca, and Bollywood songs when she was growing up.

We're pretty sure that Asha Bhosle was in that mix. Before that, we heard Jonita Gandhi. You are listening to Frequencies on the CBC. Stay tuned to hear the very last song that Asha Bhosle recorded before she died last month. Vandana Vishwas was one of many singers who posted tributes to Asha Bhosle the day she died. Vishwas called Bhosle one of the most versatile singers in history. She said, "Not just an artist, she's been an essential part of our lives. Asha ji has and will continue to rule our hearts through her voice and the songs that she's sung." Here's Vandana Vishwas with her song, Man.

0: What a beautiful voice. That was Vandana Vishwas with a song inspired by a poem written by Kabir Das. He was a 15th century Indian poet who rejected the idea that God belongs to any one religion. Das believed that arguing over religion is pointless if you don't actually seek truth. Sheila Chandra is one of my favorite singers of all time. She has this exquisite voice, and what I really love is how she blends Indian, Irish, and Scottish vocal traditions, sometimes all in the same song. Like Asha Bhosle, she didn't stay in one musical lane. I asked her what Asha means to her.
1: The passing of Asha Bhosle is a huge loss. She was the voice of my youth and my mother's youth, just an eternal sound that you thought would always be there. And so young, so girlish, so playful in her delivery too. I can't remember the first time I heard Asha Bhosle. Her voice was so ubiquitous, so much so that, in fact, when the founder of Monsoon in 1982, Steve Coe, who was the songwriter and producer for the band, wanted to go to India to visit all the film music studios in Mumbai, and was very fortunate to be introduced to Asha Bhosle. And of course, this figure whose voice he'd heard was so impressed by, he bounded up with huge enthusiasm and took her hand to shake it, which of course was completely, everyone was shocked, but she was very gracious about it, of course. Wonderful lady. And particularly enjoy the collaboration work she did. I mean, right back in 1957, she was singing things like Ina Menadika from the film Asha, proving that she was ready to cross boundaries.

Man, did you know that Asha Bhosle could swing like that too? You heard Ina Mina Dika by The Legend. She sure covered a wide range of genres, didn't she? While recording over 12,000 songs in her 80-year career. Amazing. The last song that Asha Bhosle recorded was with Gorillaz. Speaking about the song, The Shadowy Light, Asha said, "The boatman is my music, my guide across this river of life. And when I get to the other side, my journey shall be complete." She said, "I shall attain moksha, which means ultimate freedom, wherein I shall become one of the thousands of sounds floating all around us. If you put some of them together, they form a beautiful tune." Asha said, "This freedom to become one with nature is what awaits me on the other side of the river." Here's The Shadowy Light.

skin. The end is the beginning. Smile, smile, smile. Accepting and forgiving.

The Shadowy Light by Gorillaz features Asha Bhosle. When she died, Damon Albarn of Gorillaz posted this on Instagram. Asha Bhosle was someone I had admired from afar for many years. Her voice was my gateway to the marvelous world of Bollywood. I met her twice in Mumbai and was entranced by her grace and poise. Many of you may have first heard Asha Bhosle's name via a song by an indie band from England. The song is Brimful of Asha and it's by Corner Shop. The song is a love letter to Asha and a few other playback singers, and it became an unexpected crossover hit. The song also helped her out of a tight spot when she was trying to enter the UK in 2011. The story goes that when an immigration officer quizzed her on her profession as a singer, she told the officer that the Corner Shop song was written in her honour. I'm sure she didn't have any trouble after that. When Asha died, Corner Shop's Tejinder Singh said, "Few have reached the ability to be loved in so many languages and dialects, and even fewer have reached so many with the astonishment of heart that her songs gave us." Here's Brimful of Asha.

right, raise your hand if you were singing along to the chorus. Brimful of Asha, a classic by the British indie rock band Corner Shop, brings us to the end of our tribute to the great Asha Bhosle. Thank you so much for tuning in, and thanks to my tech director JJ Laborde and producer Ruben Mann. 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

the late, great D'Angelo. Music off his debut album, Brown Sugar, and what a debut it was. It was a hard road to get that album done, but he did get there after Angie Stone was brought in to help keep him focused and on task. But as soon as it did come out, it almost instantly solidified D'Angelo as a once-in-a-generation musician. That was his version of a song originally released by Smokey Robinson back in 1979. You heard Cruisin', and that's how I'm going to kick off your show. Welcome to it. My name is Angeline Tetteweo. This next selection was crafted as an ode to D'Angelo, playing off his signature style and the title of his debut album. This is from a Toronto-based Juno-winning artist named The Honest Guy, and he earned that name because of the fact he wears his heart on his sleeve. He isn't scared to say the sweet things that need to be said. His ego won't get in the way of expressing his feelings, and it comes off so smooth, it's like liquid. Here's Sugar Water.

0: But you know what? Jesus is Lord, King. And the word of God, no. And I was telling a couple when I married married them, and I told them, I said, you know, the word of God says, he that findeth a wife findeth a good thing in favor of the Lord. So you want to make sure it's your faith. But what I'm talking about, when God ordered your steps, you can't help but obey.
1: That song has some pretty good advice built into it as we get an intimate glimpse into a deep conversation between two people who may be contemplating taking their relationship to another level. Well, at least one of them wants to anyway. According to research, conversations like that are best had when people are calm and rested and clear. So first thing in the morning or early afternoon is best. You heard Sweta and Madison McFerrin with Hello Morning. This is a block on CBC Music. So a lot of people heard this song for the first time and their mind immediately went into the gutter. It's from Tweet, a veteran of R&B and soul music. She released her debut album back in the spring of 2002. It was called Southern Hummingbird, and this next track was its standout single. But like I said, some people took it to mean something she never intended. She was actually inspired after watching a daytime television talk show. And one of these TV doctors was saying that you should be able to look in the mirror and love everything about yourself without wanting to change anything, which is something we all probably struggle with. I say we because I include me. So while some people thought this song was about pleasuring yourself, which Tweet says you can do if you want to, but for her, this song was always about self-love. Here's Oops.

an adventurous, flighty, flirty little ditty from Momo Boyd. A lot of folks getting very excited for the future of this bright star in black music. You'll find it on her debut, Miss Michigan. The track is called Oops. This is The Block on CBC Music. I'm your host, Angeline Tetaweo, and right now I'm going to take you from a newer name to the game to a tried and true living legend, superstar Chaka Khan. She dropped this single along with the news that she's working on the release of a new album that was 7 years in the making. She linked up with the super songwriter Sia for this next song. It acts as the title track from the album. And when Chaka Khan was talking about it, she said, "When I was a kid, I really liked Godzilla movies. When we came up with the title, lots of things just ran through my head and made a lot of sense. Here is Shockzilla."

tonight. This is the trio of Jody Watley, Howard Hewitt, and Jeffrey Daniel. Together, they are known as the most successful iteration of Shalamar. Interestingly, they got their start as dancers on Soul Train before being roped into this group. But their reputation as dancers remained, with Jeffrey Daniel actually working closely with Michael Jackson for the choreography for his Bad and Smooth Criminal videos. You heard A Night to Remember. I'm Angeline Tetuayo, heading to Jamaica now with one of the new artists from the island carrying reggae traditions into the future. This next track is from Jazz Elise, along with other young Jamaican artists like Lila Ike and Savannah. They are part of a collective called Indignation. This is helmed by a Grammy-nominated reggae artist named Protégé, who has built this new platform to mentor new artists as an established member of the reggae revival movement. So the single for this artwork features Jazz Elise holding a mountain in the palm of her hand. She said the song is about having faith in your ability to overcome

you for life. I just love that. Buju Banton, continuing to spread the wavelength of positivity and love. You heard Butterflies. My name is Angeline Tetaweo. You're listening to The Block on CBC Music. This next selection is from an outstanding voice, born and raised in the city of London, Ontario. His name is Emmanuel. He was discovered by Cardinal Official and co-signed by Idris Elba. I'm going to take you back to 2021, the album Alt Therapy. And what really struck me about Emmanuel was the poetic way in which he spoke about the album. He said, "The goal is to be able to unravel safely to the music. Unravel safely to the music." We spend so much time in a state of tension, protection, and fear just to make it through the day, just to navigate the world around you, to navigate your interpersonal and romantic relationships. Release some tension. Let down the walls and let this love in. Here is Need You.

That was Jazz Karis matching the energy coming her way, not returning the calls, lying, blatantly cheating. That never feels good when you're on the receiving end. Featuring Joyce Rice, you heard All Right. This next choice cut is from a Canadian hip-hop legend. It had been 6 years since she dropped a solo release, and with it, she served up a reminder that she's not going anywhere. This came out for Spring 2026, a new song from Mishy Me that came shortly after Canada Post unveiled 3 new permanent stamps honoring the vibrant roots of hip-hop right here in Canada. The stamps featured 3 Canadian hip-hop icons, one of which is Mishy Me. Here she is with Not Giving Up.

I just wanna feel something. 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I just wanna feel something. 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

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Is it coming down with the loud pipes in the rain? Big chillin' only for the power in your name. 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

Taking you back to 2017's Damn. That's music from Kendrick Lamar. He said the title actually represents his favorite word. And he also said the album is not meant for him. It's, quote, for somebody else that's going through a messed up day to listen to and progress in their lives. Featuring Rihanna, you heard Loyalty. This is The Block on CBC Music. I'm Angeline Tedeweo. So no matter what happens with Tyla and her career, she'll forever be known as the first artist to win the first Grammy for African Music Performance back when it was introduced in 2024. And then she won again in 2025. But she actually revealed that afterward, she felt as though she was being pushed by outside industry forces to make music and to work with people that were more Western pop oriented, something she tried, but never felt right. So she's returned to South Africa and is going to continue to make music that's authentic to her, like this collab with Wizkid called Dynamite.

This is DJ Lee Tappa, the lead singer of Africana Soul Sister. She's a Juno winner as both a solo artist and as part of that group. And she continues a long familial musical legacy that traces all the way back to her griot ancestors in Mali. You heard Sewa. Evangeline Tetaweo. So if you've ever been in love, ever fallen in love, you're probably familiar with the feeling of infatuation. It's unlike any other type of feeling. And this next song touches on that. Brain scans of individuals caught up in this flood of love chemical shows that areas of the brain associated with pleasure seeking, fear, and judgment just light up under these conditions, confirming the addictive nature of infatuation, the inhibition and seemingly foolish behavior that affects those in the throes of it. Here's Tia Wood with Stimulated.

That was Shub and Sebastian Gaskin. And while working on this song, they were trying to imagine their culture and their heritage as a human lover, saying the track explores devotion, trust, and the magnetic pull of something that keeps drawing you back. Quote, it's about returning to where we come from and remembering that our roots do not just ground us, they love us back. You heard I Know. My name's Angeline Tetaweo. Soul Revival is modern music made with the aesthetics of vintage soul music of the 50s, 60s, and 70s. And I'm going to play you a few tracks that fall into that category, including this next one from Ayanna Lee. She calls this a reminder, an anthem that she needed for herself. Written in collaboration with her mother, this is Pretty Picture.

0: They are wearing their family name with pride. That is BG, Zamani, and Kucha Womack, the Womack sisters. And if you're familiar with the Daptone sound, you probably guessed from hearing that tune that, yes, they are signed to Daptone Records. You heard, I just don't want to say goodbye. Coming up to my last few for you, my name's Angeline Tetaweo. Just a handful of tracks to play you tonight. And when the last notes do play out on my last song, the good music will continue on radio with After Dark next, but not quite yet. This next track is from Big Black Lincoln, which was a vehicle for Socrates to kind of spread his wings musically. And I actually had a chance to chat with him about Big Black Lincoln and how the whole thing came together and ultimately fell apart.
1: Well, I'd always had these songs piling up, you know, where I'm singing the whole thing. And sometimes my fan base wasn't ready for that. Me and my manager, Chase, at the time, and was like, what are we going to do with this? And thought, okay, why don't we try, let's do this super group. So I called the guys and said, what do you guys think of this? You know, the five of us, we all throw in beats. You know, it worked. Everything was beautiful. Unfortunately, that deal that we had, which started off beautiful, when Sony and BMG merged, we lost our support at Sony in Denise Donlin. That sat on the shelf for 2 years, that album. And when we finally got a chance to put it out, again, that wasn't really supported. It was under, moved over to Universal at Maple, and all it was distribution. You know what I mean? No marketing. The way we got videos done was Video Fact. Yep. You know what I mean?
0: Shout out Video Fact.
1: Yep. Mm-hmm. They never turned us down, but it wasn't enough.
0: That is Socrates talking about his short-lived supergroup, Big Black Lincoln. This is music from their soul album, Heavens Caught Fire. It's called Rock and Roll.

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brick, determined to make her dreams come true. The track here is called Pickup. And with that, your show's about to be a wrap. 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I'm going to leave you with music from Sammy Jackson. She's a jazz vocalist based in Toronto. She won a Juno Award in 2021. And this song is all about the balancing act of your career and your love. Two busy, young, talented professionals trying to carve out time for one another. Here is Honey. Peace and love. Talk soon.

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1: 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You're listening to CBC Music. This is After Dark, a program intended for your nighttime ride. Well, on this journey, you'll hear songs you can chill out to, reflect to, while facing forward and while looking ahead. Well, let's enjoy these sounds, and of course, let's enjoy ourselves. We'll kick things off with Montreal's Milk and Bone, tunes called Bloodshot.